Sigmund Freud. He's a figure so monumental, his ideas have seeped into the very language we use. A Freudian slip, a bruised ego, a defense mechanism. But who was the man who dared to map the hidden continent of the human mind? He didn't start there. Freud began his career as a neurologist in Vienna, studying the nervous systems of fish. A respectable, if not revolutionary, path. But in 1896, a personal tragedy changed everything. His father died, and Freud was plunged into a profound depression, plagued by disturbing dreams and anxieties. Instead of running from it, he turned his formidable intellect inward. He began a grueling, relentless self-analysis, treating himself as his own first patient. Night after night, he meticulously documented his dreams, his childhood memories, his fears, and his desires. And in the depths of his own mind, he believed he found a universal blueprint for the human psyche. What he unearthed was the unconscious, a vast, hidden reservoir of primal drives, repressed memories, and unresolved conflicts that, he argued, secretly steered our conscious lives. He declared dreams the royal road to understanding this hidden world. From this intense self-exploration came his most famous and controversial theories. He traced his own feelings of jealousy and affection back to his parents, forming the foundation of the Oedipus complex. And he refined a new form of treatment, born from his work with his colleague, Joseph Breyer. It was a radical idea that simply talking, of allowing a patient to speak freely about whatever came to mind, a process he called free association, could relieve psychological suffering. This was the birth of the talking cure, the foundation of modern psychotherapy. At first, his ideas were confined to a small group of followers who met in his Vienna apartment, but soon, psychoanalysis became a movement, spreading across Europe and to America. It attracted brilliant disciples like Carl Jung and Alfred Adler, though many, including them, would eventually break away, unable to stomach Freud's insistence on the primacy of sexual drives. And that points to the deep controversy that has always shadowed his work. Critics, then and now, argue that his theories are more like compelling myths than verifiable science. How do you prove or disprove the existence of the id, ego, and superego? Feminist scholars have challenged his depiction of women, particularly concepts like penis envy, as deeply biased and reflective of a patriarchal society. His methods, often based on a small number of case studies from his own practice, were far from rigorous. In 1938, with the Nazis marching into Austria, the elderly Freud, a Jew, was forced to flee to London. He would die there a year later, having spent his final years in agonizing pain from jaw cancer. So, what is Freud's legacy? Was he a brilliant pioneer who opened up a new way of understanding what it means to be human, or a masterful storyteller whose theories belong more to literature than to science? The truth is, he was likely both. While much of his complex theoretical structure has been revised or abandoned, he fundamentally changed the conversation. He put the inner world on the map, and he forced us to confront the idea that we are not always masters in our own house, a revolutionary, unsettling thought we are still grappling with today.

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3: This is George Kalidis. Week in review is brought to you by Grand Marché Colfax, your excellent everyday supermarket. Prime Minister Mark Carney says deeper cooperation in trade between Canada and the European Union can bolster sovereignty on both sides of the Atlantic and help create the next just, stable, and prosperous world order. Addressing the European Parliament in Strasbourg, France, Thursday, Carney made a pitch for stronger economic ties with the EU in industries like artificial intelligence, critical minerals, and defense. Canada and the EU explore deepening political, security, and economic ties. On Wednesday, European Commission President Ursula von der Leyen said she was inviting Carney to open the door to becoming the EU's first associate member, a designation that does not currently have a basis in the Economic and Political Blocs Treaty. Canada's inflation rate held steady in August, suggesting higher energy costs have yet to spill over significantly into broader consumer prices. The Consumer Price Index report released Monday by Statistics Canada showed the annual rate of inflation was unchanged at 3% last month. The inflation reading was in line with economists' forecasts and could ease speculation of a Bank of Canada rate hike next month. Prime Minister Mark Carney says his government will open up Canada's four largest airports to private investment, but that Ottawa will maintain ultimate ownership of airport lands. The Prime Minister said the private money will be sought through long-term concessions to operate these airports, which would include Toronto Pearson International, Vancouver International, Trudeau International, in Montreal and Calgary International Airport. The two-day Monday and Tuesday Canada Investment Summit in Toronto is being hosted by Carney, who has invited over 100 of the world's largest investors from around the world in the hopes of securing $1 trillion in investments in some 167 projects across the country over the next 5 years. The Prime Minister is pitching Canada as a safe and reliable place for investment at a time of economic uncertainty. Nearly 90% of the jobs eliminated in the federal public service over the past year were permanent positions, according to the Parliamentary Budget Watchdog, released in November, outlined a plan to cut the size of the federal public service by 28,000 positions by 2029. According to the Parliamentary Budget Office, there were 344,970 employees in the federal public service in the second quarter of 2026, down 9,505 employees from the second quarter of 2025. A total of 8,438 positions cut in the federal public service, 138 positions cut in the federal public service were permanent jobs, accounting for 90% of all jobs eliminated by the government. A report commissioned by the Alberta government estimates the cost of separating from Canada could be up to $170 billion over the first 5 years alone. The report from the University of Calgary School of Public Policy says the minimum cost could be $50 billion, topping out at the $170 figure. The money would cover building new infrastructure, hiring staff to manage and oversee the transition, and cover Alberta's portion of the federal debt. The report also looks at two scenarios for separation. One scenario envisions a smooth breakup with Canada, while the second promises a very costly and difficult transition if the federal government takes a hardline position in talks. Albertans are to go to the polls on October 19th to vote on whether they want to remain in Canada or hold a second binding referendum on leaving the country. Statistics Canada says the response rate for this year's census of the population was 98.4%, one of the highest ever recorded. The data is collected every 5 years, and the questionnaire includes age, gender, marital status, and language use. That information is used to determine electoral maps, plan social programs, and determine funding for municipal and provincial governments. The prospect of a referendum in Quebec sovereignty took center stage Wednesday as the heads of the main political parties squared off for a provincial election leaders' debate in the shadow of an escalating trade war between Canada and the United States. The themes of the 90-minute TV debate hosted by Nuovo included the cost of living, finance and infrastructure, youth, health, and protecting the French language. A new Nanos poll showed the Parti Québécois with a marginal lead in the race, while the contest for premier remains highly competitive. The PUQ currently has the support of 27.9% of respondents, followed closely by the Quebec Liberal Party at 23.7% and the Coalition Avenir Québec.